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The Ringling Brothers and Barnum & Bailey, the greatest show on earth, comes to Casey Center October 1st through the 4th with various showtimes. 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

93.3 KIOA. I'm Tony the Reno, All Request Hour on. When is the last time you thanked your kid's teacher? Oh, I got to do it again today. Send another email. You may need to as well. We just had the donuts with Dad earlier today, right before school. Get them all sugared up, all the Dunkin', right? And then they go

Des Moines' greatest hits are on 93.3 KIOA. I'm Tony Lorino. We're glad you're here tonight and ready for an edition of our Throwback Timeline in just a few. That's where we give you those three clues about a year back in the day. You guess the year, maybe get paid with us with an extra $100. Let's do it in about an hour.

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0: 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And Alicia, that song is?
2: 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Yeah. Wake Me Up Before You Go-Go, best all-time fun dancing song ever.
0: Handle that. 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It's all brought to you by Eggland's Best. 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We'll get Wham for Alicia. 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

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And we're going to skip Halloween. We're going to skip Thanksgiving and Christmas. We're going right to New Year's and big plans for you. You are going to love. Make sure you're back for all the scoop on how to win tomorrow night.

93.3 KIOA. Thank you for listening tonight. I'm Tony DeReno. And remember, if you're still in the car as you get home, we are right there with you at home, too. 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

93.3 KIOA. Let's see if we got this right. It's about the 70s, sang in the 90s. Here we are in the 2020s, and we're loving it more each day. Here's the Smashing Pumpkins. Shame.

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John Bon Jovi. Bon Jovi, if we're doing it right. It sounds Italian, right? But actually Sicilian. And as a fellow Sicilian myself,

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I'm Tony Lorino, a comeback for a woman who knows how to rock, a funny woman, and every cartoon female all in the same place. The ladies are taking over for tonight's throwback timeline. Let's see if you know the year. Win you some cash in about 6 minutes.

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2: What you'll be talking about on the timeline, Roseanne Barr has been touring in comedy clubs for a while. And the minute she gets Roseanne on ABC, oh yeah, household name, star of the year. It's really Jessica Rabbit, the lady that we're watching on Who Framed Roger Rabbit, right? Yeah, we watched all the cartoons from the movie through the years. And this lady with a big comeback, too. You guessed 1988. You got it. This is Joan.

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I'm Tony the Reno. 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
4: Now it's time for the Iowa Lottery's Winning Minute. A Newton man said his $50,000 Powerball win came as a complete shock. Reggie Blumeyer bought his ticket at Hy-Vee Fast and Fresh in Newton. He won big in a recent drawing by matching four of five white balls in the Powerball. Reggie checked the ticket the day after the drawing following a bike ride with his wife, Lori.
5: It was just basically a gasp, and my wife kind of said it. She thought I was having a heart attack or something, and that's pretty much what it was, shock.
4: The exciting news seemed too good to be true for Lori.
5: She said no, and so I had to clear it out and do it over and prove to her that it was, and I told her to pinch me because I couldn't believe that I was awake.
4: Reggie said he and his wife both retired earlier this year, and they already have a plan for the winnings.
5: We just retired, like I said, in May, and I have a truck with 120-some-thousand miles on it, and I believe we're going to buy a new Colorado.
4: Congratulations to Reggie and all of our winners. The Iowa Lottery. Feel like a winionaire.
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93.3 KIOA. I'm Tony the Reno. You're gonna do it, right? You're gonna try and moonwalk. How many times have we tried? We still don't get it right. It's okay. We try. Try again. Try in socks. You'll be able to pull it off just a little smoother, maybe. Billie Jean, the moonwalk song from Michael Jackson, is on.

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I'm Tony DeReno. 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

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And welcome to your late night class reunion, class of 1985, one of our favorite years, one of the songs that makes it one of our favorite years, because it's one of our favorite music videos with those cool effects. Let's turn it up with Aha!

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93.3 KIOA. And Mike and the Mechanics is Mike Rutherford has an open relationship with Genesis, does his own thing solo, just like Phil Collins was too. Class of 1985, late night class reunion continues with an hour of your hit. What real open relationships, not just musical, in this one from Stevie.

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3: So I was scrolling Facebook yesterday and saw a friend of mine who actually played the Iowa State Fair last year. Mm-hmm. He came through as a backing band. He just got nominated for this really cool award for like instrumental music in Nashville.
4: That's
3: where
4: cool.
3: He lives. And I was like, man, that's awesome. He's lived in Nashville a really long time. He's been doing all sorts of gigs and playing and doing all this stuff. And he's finally being recognized by the music community in Nashville. And I was like, that is awesome. And it made me start thinking about what we do and how you've been here a really long time and been doing all this stuff in Iowa. What kind of award would you want to win? Like, is there something like that where you would be like, man, I've been doing this a long time. It'd be really cool to be recognized.
4: Oh, I mean, something. Yeah. I mean, there's several different things. I mean, there's a wall of fame at my high school that I'd love to be a part of. I'd love to someday be a part of the Iowa Rock and Roll Hall of Fame. I think that would be cool. But something that I think that's probably more attainable.
3: Okay.
4: Because, and I just thought of it because you mentioned it. I would love to be the Iowan of the day at the Iowa State Fair.
3: Oh, I don't think I realized there was an Iowan of the day.
4: Yeah, every day they have someone who's named the Iowan of the day.
3: Okay, interesting.
4: I don't know exactly what that entails, but...
3: Well, here, let me Google.
4: I mean...
3: How do you win the Iowan of the day award? Okay, you can win the Iowan of the day award by nominating an outstanding Iowa resident who meets the Blue Ribbon Foundation's criteria, and you have to have your nominations by July. Okay, so we've got some time. Let's see.
4: Yeah, I got tons of time.
3: Who can be nominated? Must currently reside in Iowa.
4: Done.
3: You've lived here pretty much your whole life. Should embody integrity, dependability, strong work ethic, community involvement, volunteerism, and Iowa pride.
4: I got a bunch of those. I'm a little light on the volunteerism lately. I used to be very, very good about volunteerism.

0: but I'm a little light on it recently. But I got time.
1: You got Iowa Pride.
0: I sure do.
1: Proud of you on that one.
0: Boy, do I.
1: There's a lot of lot of things here about volunteering. Oh, goodness. Educators, you're not an educator. Caregiver, no, it's
0: I mean, technically, I work for the West Des Moines School District.
1: I don't know that that counts. Veteran, nope, not that. Nonprofit leader, nope, not doing that either. Other significant contributions to the community.
0: I make people laugh every day. I attempt to make people laugh every day.
1: I don't know that that is how you do it.
0: I give it the old college try.
1: Sure you do. Uh-huh. Yeah. Yeah. I don't know that you could do this.
0: I can do it.
1: I mean.
0: You said the nominations have to be in by July?
1: July 1st.
0: I got plenty of time. I can make up a lot of ground in however many months.
1: Okay. And then do you get like a plaque or something?
0: I'm yeah. What do you win for being the Iowan of the day? Because I only knew is that you got recognized at the fair, but I don't know what that comes with.
1: Let's see. So there's 10 Iowans of the day honored at the state fair. You get $200 cash.
0: Okay.
1: Hotel stay at the downtown Des Moines Marriott.
0: I'd love the downtown Marriott.
1: 4 Iowa State Fair admission tickets.
0: Love that.
1: 4 grandstand show tickets for the award day.
0: Okay.
1: You get to use the Iowan of the Day golf cart, VIP parking.
0: I do love a golf cart.
1: Introduction and award presentation on the Ann and Bill Riley stage.
0: So I get grandstand tickets?
1: You do. You get grandstand tickets on top of that. So you could have, you know, depending on what's going on, it could have been a really big show that night.
0: I think we can do this.
1: If anyone needs volunteers for something, Luke's got a lot of catching up.
0: Absolutely.
1: To do.
0: I will volunteer for stuff. You watch, though.
1: Yeah.
0: I'll get this award, and like that'll be the year that Kids Bop comes back, and then that's my day on the grandstand.
1: And they'll pull you on stage.
0: Yes.
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1: We were talking this morning about water bottles and how suddenly at one point we all just decided we were going to start carrying water bottles with us everywhere we went.
2: Mm-hmm.
1: Whether it be to work, the gym, just running errands. Everybody's got water with them at all times.
2: True.
1: And it never used to be that way. So we were trying to figure out when exactly that started. We think we might blame Stanley for that.
2: Well, on our text line, you know, you can always text us 515-244-4933. Number ending in 7096 has a really good idea as to when this started. It says, I think water bottles go back to COVID. You could no longer find a random water fountain for a drink. If you were thirsty, you had to provide your own water.
1: Hmm. That's true. Yeah, I remember that.
2: Didn't really even think about that. 0994 says, I have about 3 water bottles and many kinds. Awala, Stanley. My kids also have one each. So does everyone at my work. I think it's become a trend after COVID. No one wants to share a drinking fountain. And with that joining the trend, more companies have made them, and the stickers obviously to personalize them. Yeah, I have a lot of stickers.
1: I'm afraid to put stickers on mine because I feel like they're just going to wash off.
2: You don't need stickers on your

0: Yours, yours has Mickey all over it. You're fine.
1: Okay, but if I did have sticker, are you not? I mean, you.
0: They're vinyl.
1: Okay, those particular ones are, but not every one of them are.
0: Yeah, I mean, you wouldn't put a paper sticker on there. You could, I guess, but most stickers now are like vinyl.
1: Okay. I just worry about them coming off.
0: When was the last time you played with stickers?
1: It's been a minute.
0: Yeah, exactly. Our friend Barb says, brain health research shows that we need to be hydrated. So yes, I carry a water bottle and my iced tea everywhere. Yeah, that's the other thing. I always have my water and my coffee. So I am carrying multiple cups all the time.
1: Why do you need so many things to drink?
0: I don't know. And some days are worse. There are some days where I will have my water, I'll have my coffee, I'll have like a Diet Coke, and then I decide I want like juice. Like, there will be some days when you walk into my office, there's like five cups on my desk. And I'm drinking out of all of them.
1: I just don't understand why there's so many options that need to be had all at once.
0: I don't know. Our friend Andrea says, yes, I never go anywhere without my water bottle. That's the same thing. Like, if I'm getting ready to go even down the street, I fill up my water and I take it with me.
1: If I go somewhere that I know has drinks available, whether it be to purchase or if I'm going to a friend's house and I know they'll let me get into the fridge, I'm not bringing a water bottle with me.
0: Yeah.
1: I'll just drink whatever is available to me at the destination.
0: Mm.
1: I don't feel like I need to have this like bottle attached to me at all times because it's just water. It's not like you can't get water everywhere.
0: 6342 is with you on the sticker thing. I got into the water bottle thing because I liked the idea of displaying stickers. Didn't have much to do with the hydration. Now that the stickers have started peeling off of my water bottle, it's fallen to disuse.
1: Well, and now I'm going to start, if I do start putting stickers on my water bottles, it's going to be me hunting down stickers all the time.
0: I mean, it is kind of fun. Have you been to the mini art vending machines?
1: Don't tell me.
0: Do it,
1: don't
0: do it, do
1: tell
0: it.
1: Me.
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0: whatever you want to call it.
1: Okay.
0: We've already been in spooky season for a while because you Halloween people are forcing it on us. But even the candy makers decided to wait until the official start of autumn before they started to pull their nonsense.
1: Mm-hmm.
0: So the Brock's Candy Company, you know them.
1: My favorite.
0: Yeah.
1: I love candy corn.
0: They do make the candy corn. And they know that there are people out there somewhere who love candy corn.
1: Me.
0: And so they have decided that why just eat candy corn when you can also smell like it?
1: Okay.
0: They have come up with a fragrance called Ode to Candy Corn. It's a literal, I don't know if it's technically a perfume or a cologne.
1: Parfum de toilette.
0: Parfum de toilette. It's very French. It's very candy corn. It's, of course, one of those like limited releases. They released the first batch yesterday at 6 p.m. Iowa time. I'm only assuming it's sold out because I can't get to the website because our firewall here won't allow it. I don't understand sometimes why.
1: Are you sure it's a real thing?
0: I'm pretty sure. The website is candycornseason.com.
1: Well, that sounds fake, candy. Well,
0: that's what I think our firewall thought. It was like, that sounds like it's spam or it's some sort of a hoax.
1: Nope, there it is. Darn, we're all sold out for this batch. Come back October 1st.
0: Yeah. So they are, like Jeremy just said, going to do another batch of the candy corn Eau de toilette.
1: Eau de parfum.
0: Eau de parfum.
1: Eau de candy corn because fall should smell as good as it tastes. Yeah, it should.
0: Does candy corn have a taste or a smell, rather? I thought it just smelled like wax.
1: No, it smells sweet. It
0: smells like whatever hand it's in.
1: The fact that you think that that's how candy corn works just makes me angry.
0: It's disgusting.
1: It's so good.
0: It's just
1: notes of creamy vanilla, sponge sugar, and honey. So yeah, it just smells like sweet.
0: Okay, so yeah, smells like sugar.
1: Capture the coziness of fall in every spray. I would totally wear this.
0: Well, again, you can get in on the action of the second drop of the Eau de Toilette on Thursday, October 1st. They're only $22. I mean, if you're going to waste money, I mean, at least let it be just a little bit of it.
1: I mean, $22 is not a little bit of money.
0: I understand that, but still.
1: Have you seen gas prices lately?
0: Yeah. I mean, if they were selling this stuff by the gallon, though, that'd be a lot more expensive.
1: True, very true.
2: You won't have to wait for this.
0: Jeremy's dad is not going to be wearing any sort of wah wah when he goes out hunting because, well, that just attracts the wrong kinds of things.
1: You don't want to know what he wears when
0: no,
1: he goes hunting.
0: No, I really don't.
1: No, you don't.
0: It's deer pee, isn't it?
1: It is.
0: I knew it. Yep. Kill It and Grill It is coming up next on 93.3 KIOA.

0: The man, the myth, the meat. It's time to kill it and grill it with Luke, Jeremy, and Jeremy's dad on 93.3 KIOA.
1: Jeremy, I think your dad is on the road this morning. Definitely sounds like he's in the car.
2: He's always, you know, moving and shaking.
1: He is a man in motion, as they like to say.
2: Tractors to fix and tractors to deliver and tractors.
1: And killets and grillets deliver.
2: Oh, yeah, that too.
1: All right, Sean, what are we doing this week?
3: All right, let's go hunting.
1: Yes, let's do that.
2: All right.
3: Okay, these guys here, I used to find them when I was quail hunting. I never really just went out to hunt them, but I would, when the dogs would point them, I'd shoot them. They are, you don't find a whole lot of them. You'll usually find them down around creeks, wetland areas.
1: Okay.
3: They are brown and kind of a yellowy gold, and they weigh, I don't know, about the size of a quail, half a pound maybe.
1: Oh, so these are tiny little things.
3: They're not big birds. They're about the size of a quail.
1: Oh, so it's a bird.
2: It is a bird.
1: Okay.
3: It is a bird.
1: Because before, I was thinking a beaver. But,
2: a beaver? What? Oh, my God. We still have so much to teach him, Dad. So much.
3: Yeah. They are a dark meat, like dark chicken, but I deep fry them. I mean, I roll them in flour and fry them. I fry them up like chicken.
1: You know, after all these years, Sean, I'm not impressed by that anymore because I feel like that's your MO. That's your go-to.
3: That's right. I ought to get stock from Wesson Oil.
2: True. Very true.
3: When they get up, they make a whistling sound. Their wings will flutter.
2: I thought he was going to do the sound effect for a second. I got real excited.
3: Well, I can, but it won't sound very good over the phone.
1: When has that ever stopped us?
2: Okay, and you said they're brown and gold.
3: Brown and gold, and they've got a long beak.
1: Long beak. They don't sell these in the store, do they?
3: Never seen one in the store.
1: Okay.
2: And where are they, like Midwest? Are they all over the place?
3: Yeah, they're pretty much anywhere quail will live. But like I said, they're down around wetland areas.
1: Is it like it's not like a crane, is it?
3: Nope. Cranes are a lot bigger than a quail.
1: Okay.
3: Remember, they're little bitty.
1: Okay.
2: Should I know what this is?
3: Yeah, you've had them.
2: Dang it. I hate when he says that.
1: How many different types of birds have your dad brought home?
2: I don't know if we have enough time to count them all out. It's not a type of duck.
3: Nope.
2: Okay, because those are also dark meat.
1: And when you say it's got a long beak, like how long are we talking?
3: Like a hummingbird.
1: Okay, so a couple inches. Okay. How many of them would you eat at once?
3: It will take probably 3 per person. Because about 2 bites on the breast and a bite each on the drumsticks, and they're gone. They're done.
2: It's an appetizer bird.
3: I mean, there ain't much to them.
2: I keep wanting to say snipe. I feel like he's taking us on a snipe hunt.
1: Yeah.
2: It's not a snipe, right?
1: It's not a dove, is it?
3: Okay. No, doves don't have long beaks.
2: No, they don't.
1: Look, I don't know. I'm throwing it out here.
2: He's just over there Googling bird.
3: They've actually got 2 names.
2: Oh.
3: I got a first name and a last name.
1: Well, golly, I got one of them too.
3: Yeah.
2: Brown Goldberg.
3: Nope.
1: Does it have the color in the name?
3: Nope.
2: Oh, man.
1: No, I was really excited because I found a bird called the brown booby.
2: He is Googling. And he just wanted to say booby.
1: I really kind of did.
3: Brown booby. Never heard of that one.
1: Yeah.
2: Hmm.
1: I'm striking out here. This is a bad week for me.
2: It's a bad week for both of us.
1: Come on, Jeremy.
2: Is it a type of goose?
3: Nope.
1: Come on, Jeremy. Dig into your childhood. All right, Sean. Put her out of her misery. Yeah. What's the bird?
3: Woodcock.
1: Yeah, I'm still...
2: I don't remember eating any woodcocks.
1: I'm still waiting for the last name.
2: Or the first
3: woodcock.
2: Name? Which way would that go? I don't know.
1: Fair enough.
2: Okay, well, the woodcock.
1: Okay.
2: Not the booby.
1: No, it wasn't the brown booby. It was the woodcock.
2: Yeah. Interesting.
1: Jeremy's had plenty of those. I have never had one.
2: Well, this got uncomfortable.

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1: Still to come with Luke and Jeremy.
2: Is it so popular this year that it's actually crashing an entire network server? We'll explain at 625.
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1: People are very excited for Dancing with the Stars to be back. And the big... What?
2: You sound like Strong Bad.
3: Strong Bad, gonna do Dance with the Stars. Check my email first.
2: Oh, I love that reference.
1: People love Dancing with the Stars still. Mm-hmm. I was really into it early on in the run of the show, and then I just kind of fell off on it. But people are loving it this year, especially the millennials and the Gen Xers who loved the band Hanson.
2: Oh, yes.
1: Because, was it the Taylor Hanson?
2: The Taylor Hanson, well, yes.
1: I don't know which one of the Hansons it is that's on the
2: show.
1: It's
2: the Taylor.
1: It's the Taylor Hanson.

0: who's on the show?
1: I believe so.
0: And apparently, he is taking credit for crashing or helping to crash the ABC website the first week of voting.
1: Oh,
0: because apparently the hand fans, or what are they called?
1: I have no idea.
0: Fansons, I think they're called.
1: No clue.
0: Were voting en masse. You were just watching a video of him dancing from last night. You weren't impressed.
1: I'm Judgy McJudgerson when it comes to this sort of stuff, because he's very stiff.
0: Yeah.
1: Like, he's very, you can tell that he's like counting in his head.
0: Mm-hmm.
1: I'm like, okay, I'm not impressed. But he did score, let's see, 15 out of 30.
0: They're hard on them, like, early
1: they're
0: on.
1: They're real hard on them.
0: Like, you would think that they would go easy on them early on as they're learning, and then as they're supposed to get better, the scores get more judgy. But no, they just go ahead and we're like, yeah, that's a 10 out of 30.
1: Yeah, Harry Shum, who's on here, he's an actual dancer. He got an 18 out of 30 for his waltz, Viennese waltz. Yeah. Guillermo, gotta love Guillermo, he got a 12 out of 30 for his Paso Doble last night. They told him to be intense, and let me tell you, his face was intense.
0: That man looked like he was dropping a deuce the entire time he was dancing.
1: He looked intense. And then the whole thing last night was viral songs, I guess.
0: Okay.
1: And they're saying that he now has a new viral moment because apparently he did the first ever elderly knee slide.
0: Elderly knee slide.
1: They brought in help. Two guys with their like chests out slid across the floor and held him while he got down on his knees.
0: Oh, that's funny.
1: And then they slid out. That was the whole point of him, to be able to get on his knees. They brought him very masculine help.
0: Do I need to hire some people to help me do some elderly knee slides?
1: Only if they come in with their shirts unbuttoned all the way down to their belly button and they slide across the floor.
0: Oh God, that sounds like it costs more.
1: Yeah, maybe.
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0: Coming up in the buzz, Iowa State got their hand slapped big time. We'll tell you how much it cost them at 6:40.
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4: Mm-hmm. 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
3: A cup of sugar.
4: Yes.
3: And a cup of fruit cocktail.
4: With the juice. 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
3: Serve it over ice cream.
4: To cut the sweetness.
3: All right. 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The promotion leads up to 9 to 5 Day on September 25th, 9 to 5.
4: Got it.
3: It's a nod to Dolly's classic song and movie, and there's a charitable angle, too. Proceeds from the dessert are going to benefit Dolly Parton's Imagination Library, which provides free books to young kids.
4: So calories don't count if you
3: not
4: have a cake.
3: Not at all.
4: I love it.
3: Dolly will not let them count.
4: Right. Fall has officially arrived as of 7:04 last night, in case you were wondering. That's when the autumnal equinox actually happened.
3: Ooh, that's a big word for Elmo.
4: I know, right? But that means it is almost leaf peeping season.
3: Leaf peeping.
4: My in-laws come up for this. I'm so excited. In Iowa, the leaves usually start changing in the northern part of the state first, and then the color works its way south. Northeast Iowa typically hits peak color around the weekend closest to October 10th, with southern Iowa reaching peak color later in October. For 2026, forecasters are expecting above average temperatures across Iowa and much of the Midwest. Yippee. Which could affect the timing of peak color. Now, AccuWeather says that the Midwest could still see some really good fall color if we get the right combination of cool nights and dry days. It has to stop raining
3: yes.
4: at some point. And so if you're planning on a fall color road trip, a little leaf peeping, northeast Iowa in early October is a good place to start, with the best viewing generally moving south as the month goes on. That is right when my in-laws are coming. We're going leaf peeping.
3: Iowa State's men's wrestling program has been placed on a one-year probation after the NCAA found recruiting violations involving two transfer wrestlers. The NCAA says former head coach Kevin Dresser expressed interest in the wrestlers before they entered the transfer portal, and then a booster then contacted them. Investigators found that the booster became the wrestler's first point of contact and primary recruiter. Both athletes committed to Iowa State the same day they entered the transfer portal. Iowa State says it cooperated with the investigation, accepts responsibility, and will accept the penalties. Those penalties include a $25,000 fine, 2-week-long recruiting communication bans over the next 2 years, and a 2-year disassociation from the booster in question. Coach Dresser, who now serves as Iowa State's director of men's and women's wrestling, is also going to serve a 2-contest suspension this season. Naughty Iowa State.
4: Oh.
3: That's the buzz this morning. 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
0: On the way with Luke and Jeremy.
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2: Yes. Sunshine returns today, a high of 68. Clouds tonight, 56 for the low. And then the sun takes another breather tomorrow.
3: Come on.
2: Mostly cloudy with a chance of showers and a high of 66. 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
1: Ah, yes, all you spooky season people are so excited.
2: Yeah.
1: Because now we are deep into the spooky season.
2: Yes, we are.
1: There was recently a poll released of the top haunted attractions around the United States, some of the scariest, spookiest places you can go.

0: it all night, and I've had others who they made it till about like 11 o'clock midnight, and then they ran out and slept in their cars.
1: Okay.
0: Because it was just too scary. It was just too spooky.
1: Just too spooky.
0: And I am here to say I don't buy any of it.
1: Okay.
0: I do not believe in things being haunted.
1: You're a crazy person.
0: I'm not.
1: You're a crazy person.
0: Because people are scared of things being haunted, and I'm here to say, if something bad was going to happen because something is haunted, something would have happened by now.
1: Yeah.
0: The Villisca Axe murders happened, I don't know, I mean, decades and decades and decades ago. And people have been coming to the house as a tourist attraction for years as well. We haven't heard about anybody being killed by a ghost. Nobody else has died at the house. There's all these different haunted places. People don't die at these places. People just get in their heads that they're going to see a ghost or it's going to be scary, and then they trick themselves into being scared.
1: I don't think the point of haunting is to kill people. I think it's to scare people.
0: See, and I don't buy it. I don't buy in the whole, like, ghosts are out here trying to, like, scare us and move things on tables and make creaky noises to spook us. I don't buy it.
1: Trying to let you know that they're there.
0: Okay, so maybe you're there. Great. What are you going to do?
1: You've never seen anything like this, though, have you? Have you ever seen anything that you just can't explain? A shadowy figure or a floating light or something?
0: My mom believed in this stuff. My mom was very big into ghosty things. Mm-hmm. She loved taking those ghost tours that you can take at the cemeteries here in town. She loved those. And when we lived in a house in West Des Moines, we lived in this tiny little house, and she swears that the old owner, his ghost was in the house.
1: Yeah.
0: Because she used to think that he would open the doors and he would like walk around. And finally she yelled at him one day that his like wife who had outlived him was no longer there. And then he no longer like came around.
1: Well, maybe.
0: And I never experienced this whatsoever in this house, but she swears that she did.
1: Mm.
0: So I don't believe in haunted. I don't believe in the concept of things being haunted.
1: Where I grew up down in Joplin, Missouri, they have a thing called the spook light.
0: Mm-hmm.
1: And you go to this very isolated place out in a field, essentially. There's like trees and stuff too. But there is literally this like glowing orb that randomly shows up from time to time. I've seen it. It like will travel through your car. Like it is the creepiest thing. No one knows what it is. I grew up with the spook light, and the spook light scares the hell out of me still to this day. So I totally believe that there is something out there. I don't think anything's trying to kill me per se.
0: Yeah.
1: But I think things are haunted.
0: Yeah. Come take me to your spook light. It'll be fine.
1: Seriously, you want to go?
0: Let's go. I'm not scared.
1: Yeah.
2: Here's what's coming up at 7:10.
0: What do you think if somebody's coming into a job interview and they're carrying a drink, specifically an iced coffee?
1: Oh, okay.
0: We're going to talk about it coming up with Luke and Jeremy. It's KIOA.

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2: There is a debate that is all over the internet, and it's even on TV and stuff these days. Mm-hmm. And it's all about job interviews and what you bring to the interview. And I don't mean like what kind of skills you bring to the job interview or the job itself, but literally what might be in your hands. And some recruiters are weighing in on it.
3: My Gen Z candidates are showing up to their interviews with iced coffee, iced latte in hand. And here's how I perceive that as a recruiter with 16 years of experience that deals with mostly Fortune 500, super buttoned up corporations. It is perceived, from my opinion, my hiring standpoint, that when you show up with an iced coffee or an iced latte, that this interview is just like a stop on your list of errands for the day. It looks like you went to Target, then you went to Starbucks, now you're stopping by your interview, then you're on to the next thing.
2: So it's just one of your chores that you're doing for the day.
4: Yeah.
2: Coming by your interview to see if you can get a job.
4: I totally agree with this woman.
2: Really?
4: Yeah. Why would you bring an iced latte or any sort of drink with you to an interview?
2: You can't even bring water?
4: Why would you need to?
2: You might be talking a lot. It might be nice to have something to drink.
4: How long is this interview going to last?
2: I don't know. Sometimes interviews last a long time. I remember one of my job interviews. I interviewed at a radio station, and I swear the guy had me in there for an hour.
4: Yeah.
2: And I was nonstop talking, and he did not give me water.
4: Oh, no.
2: I was dying.
4: Oh, no.
2: I think the job was going to pay like $18,000 a year. It wasn't even worth it.
4: If you're walking into an interview, you should not have to be like, hang on a second, let me switch hands, and sorry that my hand is wet if I'm shaking your hand because I was holding an iced latte. Yeah, no, you don't. That's not professional at all. There's no reason that you should have to bring that with you.
2: I don't see any problem bringing a drink into an interview.

0: But if you make it the focus, like if you come in there and like sit it down on the dude's desk.
1: Where else are you going to set it?
0: I don't know, on the floor?
1: On the floor?
0: Yeah, no. Sit it on the floor next to you.
1: No.
0: Put it out of the way.
1: And then you kick it and it turns into a whole thing. Like, just leave the iced latte in the car. You'll be fine. I don't need it.
0: I feel like if you need something to drink while you're in your interview, I think it's perfectly fine to have something. Now, would I bring an iced latte, put aside the fact that I don't drink coffee, but if would I bring something like that? I probably wouldn't bring something like that. I would probably bring in like my cup that
1: your
0: I have.
1: Stanley
0: my,
1: mug?
0: Yeah, like I would have my water.
1: No.
0: Or at the very least, like a bottle of water.
1: I'm going to bring in my giant cup with all my stickers on it and be like, hey, I'm here for the interview. Let's go. This is going to be awesome.
0: I don't know. I
1: would
0: maybe...
1: Or my coffee cup that has ghosts on it. Like, oh, here's my coffee.
0: I would maybe be a little more deliberate with the vessel in which my drink was in.
1: Don't bring it. Be professional. You don't need a drink. If they offer you a drink, cool. That's fine. But you don't need to be bringing in a bunch of stuff. I'm not hauling in my backpack and all of my things.
0: If you're judging my professionalism by the fact that I like to have something to drink nearby, then you're looking at me for the wrong reasons. You should be talking to me about like what my skills are, not what I want to drink.
1: You know, the second you walk in an interview, you are getting sized up from head to toe no matter what, before your skills are even brought into the situation. So if you walk in your Kelly Clarkson hoodie with your Mickey Mouse mug, before you even open your mouth, they've already judged you. And you're probably not going to get the interview.
0: What jobs do you think I'm applying for?
1: Do you know where we work?
2: Here's what's coming up.
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1: That is true.
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1: Apparently Mother Nature just wants us to go on an emotional roller coaster.
2: It appears, yeah.
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2: Mm-hmm.
1: Today, decreasing clouds, sun returns. Oh my gosh, the heavens are parting. The angels will be singing, and it will be glorious because we haven't seen the sun in so long. High near 68. Tonight, the clouds come back. Okay, that's fine. It's dark. Don't have to worry about it. Low around 56. Problem is, the clouds stay. And then tomorrow, mostly cloudy and another slight chance of showers. Seriously, now I'm just mad again. High near 66.
3: 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Construction zones have started for the day. Des Moines mobile radar for today, 3100 block of Martin Luther King Jr. Parkway, 2900 block of 6th Avenue, 2200 block of East 29th, and 1600 block of East University. That's your Smile Power traffic from Delta Dental of Iowa. 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
1: I always feel the need to remind people that these stories are true. We're not making these up. We just wanted to add a little bit of extra layer to them so that you really get the full effect of the story.
2: Yeah.
1: It's our Sound Effects Theater.
2: Making some good sound effects.
1: That's right.
2: That's what we do.
1: All right, Jeremy, you got your sounds ready?
2: Not at all.
1: All right. A 24-year-old man in England.
2: Hello, Governor.
1: Has been sentenced after police say he repeatedly approached young women and girls and asked to sniff.
2: I'm clear today.
1: Their feet. Investigators say Alexander Scott Bowen would walk up to victims, start talking about their shoes or feet, and then sometimes grab a foot and sniff it.
2: I've never been so clear in my life. What is happening?
1: This is so not fun.
2: All of a sudden, my allergies are just non-existent.
1: Similar incidents were reported back in 2022, but police have enough evidence to charge anyone. Gumshoes eventually linked him to the earlier sniffing cases after his DNA was found on the shoelace of one victim's sneaker.
2: Oh my gosh.
1: Another victim identified him, and doorbell video allegedly captured him walking alongside her. Police.
2: They sound different in England. I'm trying to remember what a police car sounds like in England.
1: It's wee woo wee woo.
2: Wee woo wee woo.
1: Say Scott Bowen have continued approaching victims even after his first arrest. Mm. When officers arrested him again and searched his phone, they found foot fetish.
2: Nope. Not making that sound.
1: Come on.
2: Nope.
1: Material.
2: Ew.
1: Scott Bowen eventually pleaded guilty.
2: I'm guilty.
1: To charges involving seven victims and was sentenced to 38 weeks in prison.
2: Wow.
1: But he's already been released.
2: What?
1: Because the time he spent behind bars waiting trial covered his sentence.
2: Ew.
1: And that is Law and Order in England.
2: Wee woo, wee woo. That's what they sound like. Good job. All right. You ready?
1: I am.
2: Florida man.
1: Florida.
2: Is facing charges after deputies say they found him naked. Okay.
1: Woohoo.
2: In a stranger's swimming pool in the Florida Keys. 24-year-old Rockin' Rock Gene, was reportedly walking around naked in Marathon when deputies were called.
1: Bring.
2: They eventually found him trespassing completely naked in a private pool. Deputies say Jean was combative.
1: I'm naked and...
2: You're what?
1: I'm naked and...
2: Okay, so they used a taser and took him into custody. He was taken to the hospital.
1: Boop.
2: Where things somehow got even dumber. Police say Jean bit a deputy on the arm while he was being treated. The deputy needed medical attention.
1: Boop, boop, boop, boop, boop.
2: Sounds like he's calling somebody. apparently, this wasn't even Jean's first incident that day. Earlier, deputies had been called to a business because he was acting strangely, and the business had him trespassed. So, in the span of just a few hours, just to recap, he was acting weird at a business, getting naked in somebody's pool, getting tased, going to the hospital, and then biting a cop. That sounded awful. That's a pretty busy to say. Those bites were very sensual. Those bites are very sensual, and it's weird.
1: Stop saying bite, and I won't do it anymore.
2: Wait, can we do that just one more time and I take a video of it to put on social media? Because
1: excellent.
2: I feel like everybody needs to experience this on my side of things.
1: Oh, okay, sure.
2: So if he were going to bite... Oh my God, the police officer makes for a weird sound effects theater.
1: That is our sound effects theater this week.
2: Wow.
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2: 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Just wait till you see the video.
1: Should you be doing this during a movie?
2: No.
1: You naughty thing, you.
2: definitely not whatever you were doing a second ago. Don't do that during a movie either.
1: That's coming up with Luke and Jeremy here on KIOA.
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3: We saw this story out of California about a guy who got pepper sprayed in the middle of a movie.
4: Mm-hmm.
3: Now, whether it was justified is maybe up for debate. Apparently, the guy who did the pepper spraying was really mad at this dude because he was using his cell phone in the middle of a movie. Now, the guy had his brightness turned down low, but this guy just apparently was pretty upset that his screen light was taking him out of the movie. So apparently he approached this guy, asked him to turn off his phone. He said no. And then he began to pepper spray him. And apparently he got a couple of other people because there was like three people who ended up needing medical attention.
4: Yeah.
3: And this brings up the old topic of, you know, what should we expect from other people at the movies?
4: Mm-hmm.
3: And I'll even, you know, I'll expand it a little bit, and I'll even say like just the theater in general. So like we could say somewhere like the Civic Center, because I feel like the last few Civic Center shows that I've gone to, there's always been somebody's phone ringing.
4: Mm-hmm.
3: Somebody inherently always forgets, despite the fact that they give an announcement at the beginning of every show. Somebody always forgets to turn off the ringer on their cell phone.
4: Right.
3: And I find that more annoying. I actually don't mind people who check their phone like quickly, like just look at the screen real quick. I don't mind when people do that. In fact, I will do that.
4: Mm-hmm.
3: If I'm making sure that if I get a text or a call in the middle of a movie, I will check my screen to make sure that it's nothing urgent.
4: No.
3: If it's not urgent, then I will put it down and I will wait until the movie's over to respond.
4: Nuh-uh.
3: You're saying nuh-uh as in like, don't check it?
4: I am saying, one, it should never get to the point where you break out pepper spray.
3: No.
4: Let's just say, don't condone that.
3: No.
4: At all. Not even a little bit. But I am of the group that says, do not pull out your cell phone in a movie. Period. End of story. It doesn't matter.
3: And just to be clear, I'm not pulling it out to play with it.
4: Doesn't
3: and,
4: matter.
3: Scroll Facebook.
4: Doesn't matter. What is so important, besides a family emergency or something like that, what is so important that you must look at your phone and respond or do something with it?
3: But you just nailed it right there. How do I know that it's not a family emergency if I don't at least look?
4: If my phone buzzes one time, I'm not checking it. If my phone buzzes five times in a row quickly, then maybe I'll check it because then I will assume it is some sort of emergency. But if it's just a one and done sort of situation, whatever it is, it can wait. I've paid money to go to this movie theater. I've paid money to sit in this dark room and watch an entire movie uninterrupted. That is what I'm going to do.
3: Again, as long as it's just quick.
4: No.
3: If it's quick, I don't mind.
4: You, like, if you're sitting in front of somebody and you whip out your cell phone real quick, you've immediately taken the person behind you out of the movie as well. So you're ruining the experience for other people. Even though you're like, oh, it's quick and the brightness is turned down. Doesn't matter. Now, if I'm sitting at home, sure, I'll scroll my phone all day long. But I have paid for a ticket to go to this specific place to do this very specific thing. That is what I'm going to do without my cell phone.
3: See, and I try to be not slick about it, but I try to be a little covert. Like, I don't, you know, I try to hold it close to my chest and just look.
4: And some movie theaters now have made it to a point where if they even catch you looking at your phone, they will kick you out of a movie. Alamo Draft House. That happens every time I go. Someone always gets kicked out of a movie.
3: That's lame.
4: Because they don't want you to check your cell phone. You are there for a very specific purpose. Same thing with the Civic Center. You are there for a very specific purpose to watch this show. Now, I feel Civic Center is a little different as far as it's a live show and you are disrupting not only the people in the audience, but probably the people on the stage.
3: Yeah.
4: A movie, I understand you're not going to be disrupting the movie part of it, but everyone's experience, you're messing with that. I paid money to be there. I don't want to watch you check your cell phone.
3: 515-244-4933. What are your thoughts on people checking their phones during movies, live performances like a Broadway theater?
4: Mm-hmm.
3: Again, I do not condone getting on your phone and scrolling during a movie or a Broadway show. But if you're just checking to see what the notification is, I don't have a problem with that.
4: No, not necessarily.

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0: Gosh, by golly, that little curly red-haired girl I talked to yesterday was right.
1: Oh, my God.
0: The sun is, in fact, coming out today.
1: Seriously.
0: We are going to see some sunshine today, finally, with a high of 68. But the clouds return starting tonight because, you know, we missed them. Low of 56. And then tomorrow, hey, it's back to what we've been used to.
1: Come on.
0: Clouds, chance of showers, 66 for the high.
1: I don't like that little girl.
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1: There was an incident at a California movie theater where some guy got pepper sprayed because he was checking his phone, and another guy got really mad about it. And this got us talking about theater etiquette and whether you should be allowed or you should even be checking your phone whatsoever.
2: Specifically movie theaters.
1: I mean, I say that if you can just look at your screen quick and make sure that it's not an emergency, that's fine. Mm-hmm. I'm not saying get on your phone and scroll. Don't do that. But Jeremy's like, don't touch your phone at all.
2: Put the phone away. If it's an emergency, your phone will probably be blowing up anyway. That's when you know, okay, something's up. I probably need to check my phone. If I just get a notification because I got a piece of spam mail on my Gmail account, I don't need to check that.
1: You need to update your notifications.
2: Probably, but I don't need that. On our text line, you can always text us 515-244-4933. Luke, I had to tell you, but most people agree with me.
1: Of course.
2: Our friend Ginger says, nope, put your phone on do not disturb. What are the odds that there will be an emergency during a two-hour window? Slim to none. Movie theaters are dark. The minute a phone screen turns on, it's a distraction. Don't be rude, y'all. I love that you said y'all. If you need to be on your phone, go out into the hallway. Someone else agreed, 6057. If you need to check your phone, at least go to the hallway to do so. 0000 says, Luke's right. No harm in checking notification as long as it's quick and discreet. Our friend Lori, I agree with Jeremy on this one. Sorry. You paid to watch a movie. The phone needs to be put away. If it's buzzing like crazy because of an emergency, then that is different.
1: I think if you can be discreet and quick, then it's fine.
2: But you're in a dark room. Even if your phone is brightness turned down or whatever, it's still a distraction to the other people. We all paid good money to be in this very dark room to see this production, whatever it is, movie or theater. Leave it alone. Just put your phone away and then intermission, check your phone. If it does go off like crazy, then get up and walk out of the theater. But don't be checking your phone during a movie. Unless you're sitting on your couch.
1: I'm going to check my phone.
2: Well,
1: I'm just going to.
2: We're going to judge you.
1: Just don't pepper spray me, bro.
2: No promises.
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1: I absolutely know.
2: Mm-hmm.
1: That's next.

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1: I can't believe I'm going to talk about this, but I have been watching The Voice because it just started the blind auditions. It's last night was night two. I feel that we may have a little bit of romance brewing between some of the judges. And it makes Luke furious, which makes me love it even more.
2: I'm not here for this.
1: It's a girl, Kelly Clarkson, one of the judges on The Voice, and new this year, a guy that I honestly know nothing about. I don't know his music. I'm going to go listen to it now because the boy is gorgeous. Riley Green.
2: Didn't he play the State Fair this year?
1: Sure.
2: Pretty sure he did.
1: Okay. I'm sad I missed that because, wow. They have been going back and forth and, you know, beefing over different things as they do as judges. And the internet is for it because we are all secretly shipping these two.
2: I am not here for this.
1: That means we're secretly rooting for them to become a couple.
2: No.
1: Yes.
2: We're
1: they
2: not.
1: Are the
2: we're not.
1: Cutest little things.
2: No, they're not.
1: Yes, they are. They start.
2: Well, she is.
1: They start like fighting, you know, play fighting. They're like flirty and her little southern twang comes out and then his little southern twang comes out and then they're just this.
2: He needs to keep
1: thing.
2: His twang to himself.
1: I love it so much. Watching it the first night, I was like, oh, they're cute. And I am looking on TikTok right now and there are so many videos.
2: No.
1: So many videos of people that are like, okay, we cannot wait for the Kelly Clarkson Riley Green relationship to get announced. Because,
2: absolutely not.
1: Wow.
2: No.
1: It
2: no.
1: is so good.
2: No.
1: And you are so angry.
2: No, this does not need to happen. This
1: Why?
2: Is ridiculous. No, because it doesn't need to happen.
1: Why do you get to dictate who Kelly Clarkson ships with?
2: Stop saying that. You're going to swear.
1: That's fun.
2: I don't get to dictate, but it just doesn't need to happen.
1: You immediately were like, no. Not happening. Like, what? Why? It could. You don't know. You don't know Kelly Clarkson.
2: Just because I do know her.
1: Happen to have her on your sweatshirt at the moment. How do you know Kelly Clarkson? You've had like two conversations with a woman.
2: I have had way more than two conversations with her.
1: How many?
2: I don't like somewhere between 7 and 10.
1: And how many of those were like longer than 10 minutes?
2: Well, none of them.
1: None of them.
2: No, wait, I take that back. One of them was.
1: One. Okay. So one conversation, I'm going to guess on your podcast.
2: Yes.
1: Where you were interviewing her.
2: Talking to her.
1: Interviewing her. Not the same.
2: By talking to her.
1: Not the same. You now think you get to dictate who Kelly Clarkson's going to date?
2: I'm not trying to dictate. I don't think this is appropriate. They're coworkers. He's much younger than her.
1: He's not that much younger than her, and why does that matter?
2: It doesn't matter,
1: but still.
2: You're looking for reasons.
1: You're just pulling stress. Just because you've met Kelly Clarkson 7 to 10 times in a meet and greet line where someone ushered you out the door after you took a picture with her.
2: I was not ushered out. I was only ushered out the door one time.
1: Because legally, you're not allowed to be within 500 feet of
2: her.
1: That is
2: not
1: true. We all know how this works.
2: That was not true.
1: This is the relationship that the internet wants to happen. Kelly Clarkson and Riley Green. I'm in. I am here 100%. One, because they're absolutely adorable and the little southern twangs are great. But two, it makes Luke angry.
2: I don't want this. He can twang to some other girl. I don't want his twang near her twang.
1: Because you want to be near her twang, and that can't happen legally.
2: I can get a twang.
1: No.
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7: 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Decreasing clouds today and sun. We will get sun today. So soak up the vitamin D as much as you can. High near 68. Increasing clouds tonight. Low around 56. And then tomorrow, yeah, a little more than a sprinkle dinkle. Slight chance of showers. Mostly cloudy. Yippee. High near 66.
10: I'm Kate. 41 and Hickman Road. 8035 going westbound is also slow up between 2nd Avenue and the River Bridge. And it's slow construction zones and smaller streets throughout the city. That's your Smile Power Traffic from Delta Dental of Iowa. For your smile, for your health, for your community.
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3: 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Unexpected views, unforgettable golf. We want to say hi to Jenny up in Ames. Hi, Jenny.
4: Hi, good morning.
3: How are you?
4: I'm doing fantastic. How about you guys?
3: Wonderful. Good. Thank you so much for asking. All right. Well, Jenny, you know how this game...
5: Sorry. Luke's twang is in a bunch.
3: I am just all twanged up. Jenny, you know how this game works. We've got questions from the 80s and the 90s, but first we need to know, who do you want to face, Luke or Jeremy?
4: As distracted as Luke is today, I think I want to go for Luke.
5: Yeah, that's a good...
3: Man.
5: That is a good strategy there,
3: I'm
5: going to
3: come back with a big old twang.
5: Okay. Stop with that. I'm done with that. All right, as he twangs his way out of the studio, I will remind you, I got three.

0: questions before you get to get your answer. We're not going to tell you if you get it right until Luke comes back and answers the same three questions. Are you ready?
1: Okay. I sure am.
0: All right, here we go. Question number one, actually, is going to be a complete the lyric. So complete the lyric for the song Wake Me Up Before You Go-Go by Wham. The lyric is, wake me up before you go-go. Don't leave me hanging on like a blank.
1: Lively yo-yo.
0: Say it for me one more time.
1: Lively yo-yo.
0: Question number two. What gum proclaimed in its commercials, quote, the taste is gonna move you?
1: Oh, wow. I remember those commercials. Big Red.
0: All right. And finally, question number three. In which movie did the dean of Faber College say, quote, fat, drunk, and stupid is no way to go through life, son?
1: I'm gonna guess Revenge of the Nerds.
0: All right. Let's get Luke back in here and see how his twang is. I gotta stop saying that.
2: I'm twanging well.
0: I just can't
2: I'm
0: look
2: gonna
0: at
2: do
0: you
2: this
0: the
2: whole
0: same
2: thing
0: way
2: with a twang now.
0: I can't look at you the same way.
2: Put my Riley Green on.
0: You, sir, are no Riley Green.
2: Just close your eyes and imagine.
0: Nope. All right, here we go. Question number one. Complete the lyrics for the song Wake Me Up Before You Go-Go by Wham. The lyric is, wake me up before you go-go. Don't leave me hanging on like a blank.
2: Don't leave me hanging on like a yo-yo.
0: So Jenny said lively yo-yo. I'm going to give you half a point for it. It was just yo-yo was all I was looking for.
1: Okay.
0: But
2: I feel like that's a whole point. She still said, who cares if she
0: lively
2: says likely?
0: Yo-yo?
2: I'm sorry.
0: Like a lively yo-yo.
2: I don't care if she says likely. It's fine. She said yo-yo, and that was the word
0: well,
2: you were looking for.
0: I'm going to give it to you because apparently the Riley Green wannabe over there who really wants to date Kelly Clarkson is giving you that whole point. So,
2: it's a whole point for you there, Jenny.
0: We're going to take it. Oh, this is weird. I'm trying really hard not to slide back into my Southern drawl, and it's difficult. Question number two. What gum proclaimed in its commercials, the taste is going to move you?
2: Oh, so much singing in this week's or this today's whatever. What are we doing? Hello? three, two, one. Juicy Fruit is gonna move you.
1: That's
2: something,
1: right.
2: Something, it gets right to you. Juicy Fruit.
0: You gonna finish?
2: Nope.
1: Yeah.
0: No? Okay. You don't know the rest of it, do
2: it's
0: you?
2: Gonna move you.
0: The taste is gonna move
1: you. That's the one.
2: Yep, yep, yep.
0: Jenny said Big Red. I know. I can't even try to give you
2: that. I can't put that square peg in a round hole.
0: You've got to stop. I can't do this right now. Question number three.
2: I don't know if I'm Riley Green or Ted Lasso.
0: The whole thing is just wrong. Question number three. In which movie did the dean of Faber College say, fat, drunk, and stupid is no way to go through life, son?
2: Oh, that's a good party movie. That's Animal House.
0: Jenny said Revenge of the Nerds.
2: Oh, Jenny.
0: The correct answer.
1: I know.
0: Oh, my God. It's Animal House. Jenny, please make this stop. I am so sorry. Luke takes it 3-1. I don't even know what's happening anymore.
2: Oh, Jenny, you're a good player. You get on back in here sometime.
1: Yeah, I appreciate it. Yep. I'll call back next time, I promise.
2: Oh, you better start now. Yeah.
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0: 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It's time to get up. 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
1: I mentioned recently that I hit up Costco over the weekend, and I have been thinking about this particular Costco trip more than any other one that I've ever made.
2: Wow. Okay.
1: Because I was actually feeling once in a long time that I was productive at Costco.
2: Oh.
1: Like, I went there for one thing. I ended up getting more than I needed, obviously.
2: Mm-hmm.
1: But I was really happy with the things that I got. But there was one part of my shopping experience at Costco that sort of annoyed me, and I think I know what I can offer them so that they can improve their business.
2: Do tell.
1: Costco needs baskets.
2: Why?
1: They need baskets for people to carry around stuff in because they only offer the gigantic carts at the front of the store.
2: Yeah.
1: Okay.
2: With reason.
1: Well, if anybody knows how Costco works, you go in there and maybe you have the intention of getting one, maybe two things. And then you're going to get out of there. Well, if you're like me, over the weekend, I went in there and I picked up my one thing. And then next thing I know, I have six things. And I'm looking ridiculous with my armload of stuff. Like, mm-hmm. I'm dropping it on the floor. I look ridiculous. But I am not

0: going all the way back to the front of the store, where I'm ultimately going to have to set my stuff down outside and then go get a cart and then come back in, probably have to reboot my card. I'm not doing that. So they should have baskets. I understand that Costco's products are comically large.
1: Yeah. Uh-huh.
0: And that they won't necessarily all fit into a little handheld basket.
1: Correct.
0: Go ahead and make them slightly larger than regular baskets. I don't care. But they should have them for those of us who do have items that will fit in those baskets if we do decide to make impulse purchases.
1: The idea is that you will make an impulse purchase, such as a, video game, golf machine. What is the thing that you bought?
0: I bought an arcade.
1: Arcade game.
0: Yeah.
1: That's the idea of an impulse buy at Costco, not a thing of Tic Tacs.
0: Well, I bought like chicken tortilla soup and burritos and butter chicken.
1: Right. But they're hoping that if you have that cart and you just happen to be pushing it along, I almost said driving. I'm like, you're not driving a cart. You are kind of, because they're huge. You're pushing your cart along and all of a sudden you see the giant inflatable Halloween Mickey, Luke Matthews.
0: Uh-huh.
1: They're like, he's going to buy that. And you know what? He's going to need to put it in something like a rather large cart. So if you're just already pushing the cart, you're thinking, I've got room. I can put that in my cart. It's fine.
0: I'm just saying, if they had baskets available around the Costco, it would make me want to buy more stuff.
1: But then you would be upset that the basket was too small.
0: Well, then I would be like, okay, I need to go get a cart. Clearly, I'm buying too much stuff.
1: And then we would be right back where we started.
0: No, we wouldn't, because there would at least still be a basket.
1: I don't want to get a basket, and I don't want to put my stuff down, and I don't want to reboot my car.
0: I want to punch this microphone. I'm so angry. Can we just have this? Can we just have one extra way to carry around our stuff at Costco that doesn't make us look like a fool? Because I looked like that nerdy kid from every 80s movie who, for some reason, didn't buy a backpack, so he's going to carry all of his books in his arms. That's what I looked like the other day.
1: Then you realize all the rest of us are perfectly fine pushing our carts around you.
0: I didn't think I was going to need a cart. I was only getting one thing.
1: Just get a cart. Even if you're only getting one thing, just get a cart.
0: Costco,
1: that is the point of the cart.
0: Look, I'm not talking to her anymore. Costco, I'm talking to you. Baskets. I'm just saying, baskets. Not talking to you. Not talking to you. Baskets. Put them around the store. Put them in a couple different places. Places where people are likely to pick up things that they maybe didn't necessarily need or want. Just a big pile of baskets.
1: Yeah. Put them by the giant things of soda and the giant pumpkin pies where, you know, they wouldn't fit in a basket even if you wanted them to.
0: It's a good idea and you know it.
1: Not really.
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1: Yikes.
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0: We have a very special appearance today by something that has not been seen in some time. Ladies and gentlemen, please welcome back to the weather, the sun.
9: Yay.
0: Yes. Sunshine returns today, a high of 68. Clouds tonight, 56 for the low, and then the sun takes another breather tomorrow.
9: Come on!
0: Mostly cloudy with a chance of showers and a high of 66. Womp womp.
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0: first, here's what's going on. Bubba in downtown Des Moines is going to be celebrating Dolly Parton and 9 to 5 Day with a dessert inspired by one of her most famous movies. Now, through Friday, you can go to Bubba because they're serving mini cuppa cakes.
1: Aww.
0: It's the dessert that was made famous by Dolly's character Truvy in Steel Magnolias.
1: I feel like this movie.
0: I feel like I need to write the recipe down.
2: You don't need to write that down. That's a cup of flour, a cup of sugar, a cup of fruit cocktail with the juice, and you mix and bake at 350 to a golden bubbly.
3: Sounds awfully rich.
2: It is. So I'll serve it over ice cream to cut the sweetness.
0: It actually does sound kind of good.
1: I love that movie so much.
0: A cup of flour.
1: Mm-hmm. Self-rising flour.
0: A cup of sugar.
1: Yes.
0: And a cup of fruit cocktail.
1: With the juice.
0: With the juice.
1: Mm-hmm.
0: Serve it over ice cream.
1: To cut the sweetness.
0: All right. It is a fruit cocktail cake served with vanilla ice cream, and it's going to cost you $10. The promotion leads up to 9 to 5 Day on September 25th, 9 to 5.
1: Got it.
0: It's a nod to Dolly's classic song and movie, and there's a charitable angle, too. Proceeds from the dessert are going to benefit Dolly Parton's Imagination Library, which provides free books to young kids.
1: So calories don't count if you
0: not
1: have a cake.
0: Not at all.
1: I love it.
0: Dolly will not let them count.
1: Right. Fall has officially arrived as of 7:04 last night, in case you were wondering. That's when the autumnal equinox actually happened.
0: Ooh, that's a big word for Elmo.
1: I know, right? But that means it is almost leaf peeping season.
0: Leaf peeping.
1: My in-laws come up for this. I'm so excited. In Iowa, the leaves usually start changing in the northern part of the state first, and then the color works its way south. Northeast Iowa typically hits peak color around the weekend closest to October 10th, with southern Iowa reaching peak color later in October. For 2026, forecasters are expecting above average temperatures across Iowa and much of the Midwest. Yippee. Which could affect the timing of peak color. Now, AccuWeather says that the Midwest could still see some really good fall color if we get the right combination of cool nights and dry days. It has to stop raining
0: yes.
1: at some point. And so if you're planning on a fall color road trip, a little leaf peeping, northeast Iowa in early October is a good place to start, with the best viewing generally moving south as the month goes on. That is right when my in-laws are coming. We're going leaf peeping.
0: Iowa State's men's wrestling program has been placed on a one-year probation after the NCAA found recruiting violations involving two transfer wrestlers. The NCAA says former head coach Kevin Dresser expressed interest in the wrestlers before they entered the transfer portal, and then a booster then contacted them. Investigators found that the booster became the wrestler's first point of contact and primary recruiter. Both athletes committed to Iowa State the same day they entered the transfer portal. Iowa State says it cooperated with the investigation, accepts responsibility, and will accept the penalties. Those penalties include a $25,000 fine, 2-week-long recruiting communication bans over the next 2 years, and a 2-year disassociation from the booster in question. Coach Dresser, who now serves as Iowa State's director of men's and women's wrestling, is also going to serve a 2-contest suspension this season. Naughty Iowa State.
1: Oh.
0: That's the buzz this morning. Luke and Jeremy here on KIOA.
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0: KIOA is the 90s at 9, brought to you by Chicago Speakeasy, serving Des Moines for over 42 years. And it's recently been New York Fashion Week.
1: Yeah.
0: And I follow Christian Siriano, one of my favorite designers. I fell in love with him on Project Runway. A friend of mine has become really good friends with him. So I see him on my social media stuff all the time. And I saw that this past New York Fashion Week, apparently the cast of Cinderella with Brandy had a little mini reunion.
2: Oh.
0: Brandy, Whoopi Goldberg got together at the fashion show.
2: Wasn't Whitney Houston in that too?
0: Maybe.
2: I mean, obviously she's not coming to the reunion, but I couldn't remember if that was the one where she was in.
0: Obviously she's not going to be there, but I kept seeing all of these pictures of Brandy and Tiffany Haddish, who for a second I thought was Monica because she's got the same haircut that Monica had back in the 90s right now. And I was like, oh, it's Monica. No, it's not. That's Tiffany Haddish. But Billy Porter was there and it just, you know, star-studded. But just seeing Brandy, she looks exactly the same.
2: Which I love when they do.
0: She looks exactly the same as she did when she was in Cinderella. Just every 90s thing you could possibly think of that she was in, she looks exactly the same.
2: I love that.
0: So that immediately brought this song to the top of my brain. I've not heard it in a minute, so that is why I want to play The Boy Is Mine.
2: Nice.
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0: still the best hour of your morning, just like it would have been in 1995. 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
1: Yeah, I wanna shoot, baby. 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
1: Hey there.
0: Hey there, everybody.
1: Hey, it's 90s and 9.
0: Hey. Jeremy, I'm still kind of stuck on this whole, like, thinking about homecoming this week. It's kind of been the theme of the songs that I've been grabbing because I used to live for the school dance. I did. Like, that was my moment to shine. Because I, at one point, thought I was a good dancer. And that was just before I realized the hue of my skin and how I was actually not a good dancer. And so I was blissfully ignorant at how good I was.
1: Okay. Light switch rave.
0: Sure. I know. And I specifically remember dancing to like some like dance club songs in the 90s at school dances.
1: Sure.
0: And I felt like I could get down. And this was like the pinnacle song to dance to, because not only did it have a good beat, it was nice and fast, but it was very easy to sing along with because it's very repetitive. And it's easy to remember the song. And

0: this evokes so many different memories of so many different instances that I am so excited because every time I play it, I want to start dancing.
1: Okay.
0: So will you indulge me and let me dance?
1: Sure. Dance till your heart's content.
0: Yeah, I want you to put your phone in your pocket, though.
1: Okay.
0: Because I'm not having that.

0: having that.
1: No promises.
0: Cece Peniston is her name. The song is Finally, and it's on 90s at 9. 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
1: I always feel the need to remind people that these stories are true. We're not making these up. We just wanted to add a little bit of extra layer to them so that you really get the full effect of the story.
2: Yeah.
1: It's our Sound Effects Theater.
2: Making some good sound effects.
1: That's right.
2: That's what we do.
1: All right, Jeremy, you got your sounds ready?
2: Not at all.
1: All right. A 24-year-old man in England.
2: Hello, Governor.
1: Has been sentenced after police say he repeatedly approached young women and girls and asked to sniff.
2: I'm clear today.
1: Their feet. Investigators say Alexander Scott Bowen would walk up to victims, start talking about their shoes or feet, and then sometimes grab a foot and sniff it.
2: I've never been so clear in my life. What is happening?
1: This is so not fun.
2: All of a sudden, my allergies are just non-existent.
1: Similar incidents were reported back in 2022, but police didn't have enough evidence to charge anyone. Gumshoes eventually linked him to the earlier sniffing cases after his DNA was found on the shoelace of one victim's sneaker.
2: Oh my gosh.
1: Another victim identified him, and doorbell video allegedly captured him walking alongside her. Police.
2: They sound different in England. I'm trying to remember what a police car sounds like in England.
1: It's wee woo wee woo.
2: Wee woo wee woo.
1: Say Scott Bowen have continued approaching victims even after his first arrest. Mm. When officers arrested him again and searched his phone, they found foot fetish.
2: Nope, not making that sound.
1: Come on.
2: Nope.
1: Material.
2: Ew.
1: Scott Bowen eventually pleaded guilty.
2: I'm guilty.
1: To charges involving seven victims and was sentenced to 38 weeks in prison.
2: Wow.
1: But he's already been released.
2: What?
1: Because the time he spent behind bars waiting trial covered his sentence.
2: Ew.
1: And that is Law and Order in England.
2: Wee woo, wee woo. That's what they sound like. Good job. All right. You ready?
1: I am.
2: Florida man.
1: Florida.
2: Is facing charges after deputies say they found him naked. Okay.
1: Woohoo.
2: In a stranger's swimming pool in the Florida Keys. 24-year-old Rockin' Rock Gene, was reportedly walking around naked in Marathon when deputies were called.
1: Bring.
2: They eventually found him trespassing completely naked in a private pool. Deputies say Jean was combative.
1: I'm naked and...
2: You're what?
1: I'm naked and...
2: Okay, so they used a taser and took him into custody. He was taken to the hospital.
1: Boop.
2: Where things somehow got even dumber. Police say Jean bit a deputy on the arm while he was being treated. The deputy needed medical attention.
1: Boop, boop, boop, boop, boop.
2: Sounds like he's calling somebody. apparently, this wasn't even Jean's first incident that day. Earlier, deputies had been called to a business because he was acting strangely, and the business had him trespassed. So, in the span of just a few hours, just to recap, he was acting weird at a business, getting naked in somebody's pool, getting tased, going to the hospital, and then biting a cop. That sounded awful. That's a pretty busy Tuesday. Those bites were very sensual. Those bites are very sensual, and it's weird.
1: Stop saying bite, and I won't do it anymore. that is our Sound Effects Theater this week.
2: Wow.
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1: Tomorrow it's another new edition of Am I the Bad Guy? We are getting into the office potluck.
2: Oh, no.
1: Yes. So that'll be tomorrow at 7:40, plus another chance to play our 80s and 90s pop culture trivia game, Beat Luke or Jeremy.
2: Hopefully a little less twang today.
1: Less twang probably tomorrow.
2: Or tomorrow. Today. Unless, even today.
1: Unless you bring it up again.
2: I don't need any more twang in my day.
1: Yeah.
2: I'm good.
1: You've had enough twang for one day.
2: I've had plenty of twang.
1: Yes. Hunter is in next. Enjoy your day.
2: Okay, bye.
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2: Today, decreasing clouds, sun returns. Oh my gosh, the heavens are parting. The angels will be singing, and it will be glorious because we haven't seen the sun in so long. High near 68. Tonight, the clouds come back. Okay, that's fine. It's dark. Don't have to worry about it. Low around 56. Problem is, the clouds stay. And then tomorrow, mostly cloudy and another slight chance of showers. Seriously, now I'm just mad again. High near 66.
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0: 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Hey, I'm Hunter, and have you seen Caitlin Clark's new Nike commercial? It is, in my humble opinion, awesome because it's so deadpan normal, and that's what they're trying to draw. Is they're like, Caitlin Clark is just a normal girl from Iowa. She eats cereal for breakfast, watches football on Sundays. Eventually, she grew up and got a job. She shoots from distances previously considered unnecessary. I mean, it goes on and on and on like that. The Indiana Fever Garden Nike, they're promoting her new signature shoe that is coming out on October 1st.
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3: KCCI Storm Team 8 forecast. I'm feeling better because I see the sun. Today's high near 67. Mostly clear skies early tonight. And then some clouds rolling in. Overnight low 55. Partly to mostly cloudy tomorrow. There is a slight chance of a rain shower. Tomorrow's high near 66.
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Des Moines' greatest hits, 93.3 KIOA. Happy birthday to the city of Des Moines, 175 years young. Originally known as Fort Des Moines, but then the cool kids renamed it Des Moines. 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Wow. We've expanded just a little.

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Today is National Great American Pot Pie Day. Chicken pot pie. 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By the way, did you know that Sam's Club has a really good chicken pot pie? And it's really big. 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

0: greatest hits, 93.3 KIOA. I'm Hunter. Hey, good morning. Hope you're having a great Wednesday. This may tickle your funny bone. This happened in the UK where police finally received a tip about a prison escapee where he was living. They were looking for him for like over a year and a half. And you know what? For the past 18 months, sure enough, the man had been living in his own home, hiding from the police. Really? Right in plain sight. Police never checked the house for the escapee.
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Little House on the Prairie, Covered Wagons, Prairie-inspired plaid, and Nellie Olson. Ugh. 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

0: Des Moines' greatest hits, 93.3 KIOA. Get out and enjoy the sunshine. Because a couple of gloomy days kind of really got to us. In fact, it really can affect your mental health. Experts suggest therapy lamps 30 minutes in the morning, or just get out and enjoy the sunshine when you can.
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1: 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Remember the Friends episode with Phoebe thinking that's the lyrics? 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

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Hunter here. Hey, good afternoon. And, you know, I loved watching Harry Smith on CBS Sunday mornings. It was just kind of comforting, if you will. Yes, our Harry Smith got his degree, Central College in Pella. Well, check this out. Tomorrow from 5:30 to 8 at Walnut on Grand, an evening with Harry Smith, his reflections on America at 2:50. Doesn't that sound so cool?

0: cool.
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4: 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Yet Liberal politician Josh Turek missed 58% of his votes in the Iowa legislature. Turek skipped a vote helping veterans get homes, another to fund our schools. Turek even skipped a vote allowing law enforcement to use DNA to track down violent felons. Iowans were relying on Josh Turek to do his job. 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Even worse, while liberal politician Josh Turek was skipping 58% of his votes, he still collected his full taxpayer-funded paycheck. Because liberal politician Josh Turek only shows up for himself. 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
7: We expect our lawmakers to show up and get the job done. Yet Liberal politician Josh Turek missed 58% of his votes in the Iowa legislature. Turek skipped a vote helping veterans get homes, another to fund our schools. Turek even skipped a vote allowing law enforcement to use DNA to track down violent felons. Iowans were relying on Josh Turek to do his job. Instead, he skipped town to raise money from liberals in D.C. and California. Even worse, while liberal politician Josh Turek was skipping 58% of his votes, he still collected his full taxpayer-funded paycheck. Because liberal politician Josh Turek only shows up for himself. Paid for by SLF PAC, not authorized by any candidate or candidates committee. SLFPAC.org. SLF PAC is responsible for the content of this ad.

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Moines Greatest Hits, 93.3 KIOA. I'm Hunter. Remember coming home from school and just watching cartoons? Or even Saturday mornings? I mean, between my brother and I, whoever woke up first had control of the TV and which cartoons we were going to watch. Do you remember Darkwing Duck? Now, that was a little beyond my time. I do remember it, but I was, you know, I was high school, college by then. I don't know. But check this out. Drake Mallard, known as Darkwing Duck, returns in Disney Plus's new animated series after 35 years. And get this, Mark Hamill is voicing the character, Seth Rogen co-starring and producing. Doesn't that sound awesome? It's like a piece of our childhood coming back.

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0: House. Willems voted against mandatory monitoring for convicted sex offenders after release from prison. That's right. Willems opposed requiring child molesters to wear electronic monitoring devices after they leave prison. Think about that. A convicted predator could move into your neighborhood, near schools, near your kids. And if Nate Willems had his way, no one would know. No wonder Iowa law enforcement overwhelmingly opposes Willems. Nate Willems. 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
1: KCCI Storm Team 8 forecast with some sun and 68 today. Tonight, the clouds will increase with a low of 56. Mostly cloudy tomorrow, slight chance of showers, and the high near 66.
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I'm Hunter, and before I get out of here, I want to leave you with one thought. Shock Top has introduced a candy corn beer. Mm.

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In other news, I'm weird. 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

0: 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I'm Jimmy Wright. Well, you can soak up a little September sun this afternoon, and just a little. 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Des Moines Beer Garden is open this afternoon. 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

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My buddy Tony Lorino, he is on it tonight. Throwback Nation kicks off at 7 o'clock. You'll be taking your request, and if it's your birthday, hey, you can win some cash. 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Throwback Nation.

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7: Here is your KCCI Storm Teammate forecast. A little sunshine this afternoon to warm things up a bit. 56 for a low tonight. Tomorrow, another cloudy day. High of 66. And then scattered showers are back in the picture on Friday as we kick off the weekend. Looks a little wet off and on throughout the weekend, too. Friday's high, 66. It's a cool 70 on 93.3 KIOA.
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Tomorrow morning, we look at Jeremy. Oh, it's a juicy Am I the Bad Guy. Oh, you're going to love what's coming tomorrow. 7:40, be sure to tune in to All the Laughs with Luke and Journey on 93.3 KIOA.

0: I'm Tony Jones, Des Moines Traffic Control. It's an accident and stall-free start to this afternoon's commute. It's already getting a little bit crowded, though, out there on the west side, north and eastbound 8035 from that west mix, making your way up towards Hickman. Off the highways, watch out for construction crews. They're working all over the place, like on Grand at 44th. Now, that project should start to wind down this weekend, but for the time being, you will find some hang-ups there. And that's your smile-powered traffic from Delta Dental of Iowa. For your smile, for your health, for your community.
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0: Rick even skipped a vote allowing law enforcement to use DNA to track down violent felons. Iowans were relying on Josh Turek to do his job. Instead, he skipped town to raise money from liberals in D.C. and California. Even worse, while liberal politician Josh Turek was skipping 58% of his votes, he still collected his full taxpayer-funded paycheck. Because liberal politician Josh Turek only shows up for himself. Paid for by SLF PAC, not authorized by any candidate or candidate's committee. SLFPAC.org. SLF PAC is responsible for the content of this ad.
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Omaha's greatest hits, 93.3. It's KIOA. I'm Jimmy Wright. More prizes tomorrow morning. You like win free stuff. And boy, Luke and Jeremy have got more free stuff that they'll be giving away. But first, we're going to have a little fun. Meet Luke or Jeremy tomorrow morning, 8:10 on KIOA.

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3: I'm Tony Jones, Des Moines Traffic Control. This afternoon's commute super busy right now. We have a center lane accident just coming in south and westbound 8035. Sounds like it's right around 2nd. It's going to be stop and go back to that east mix. Sticking in that northeast part of the metro, you're going to find slowing north and eastbound 235 beginning near Euclid up to that east mix. Now that we're working on that crash, westbound 235 right around 63rd off to the right side. Get over to the left as quick as you can. It's stop and go from Keough, so that's going to be a rough ride leaving downtown. Curiosity slowing in the eastbound lanes of 235 behind that, or coming up on that accident. They're going to begin near Valley West Drive. North and eastbound 8035 still struggling approaching University. And that's your smile powered traffic from Dell to Dental of Iowa. For your smile, for your health, for your community.

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4: We expect our lawmakers to show up and get the job done. Yet Liberal politician Josh Turek missed 58% of his votes in the Iowa legislature. Turek skipped a vote helping veterans get homes, another to fund our schools. Turek even skipped a vote allowing law enforcement to use DNA to track down violent felons. Iowans were relying on Josh Turek to do his job. Instead, he skipped town to raise money from liberals in D.C. and California. Even worse, while liberal politician Josh Turek was skipping 58% of his votes, he still collected his full taxpayer-funded paycheck. Because liberal politician Josh Turek only shows up for himself. Paid for by SLF PAC, not authorized by any candidate or candidates committee. SLFPAC.org. SLF PAC is responsible for the content of this ad.

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2: Here's your KCCI Storm Team Bay forecast. Continue cloudy tonight and throughout the overnight. 56 for a low tonight. And tomorrow, going to see just a little bit more sunshine tomorrow. Yes, my fingers are crossed. High of 70. And then the clouds and more rain on Friday. Scattered showers with a high of 66. Looks more the same throughout the weekend, too. Let's enjoy the sunshine for the drive. 71 and Bon Jovi.
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Happy Cake Day today to Patty Keller of Des Moines. 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

0: I'm Tony Jones, Des Moines Traffic Control. Clear the crash westbound 235 at 63rd. Still very crowded as you're leaving downtown. That's going to start before you get to Keough. Speeds are picking up for eastbounders on 235 or right around Valley West Drive. We'd seen some earlier slowdowns related to Curiosity delays. South and westbound lanes of 8035 still running slow as well. This is just west of that east mix, making your way out towards 2nd. Northbounders on 235, sluggish just north of University, making your way past Euclid. And that's your smile-powered traffic from Dell to Dental of Iowa. For your smile, for your health, for your community.
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2: We expect our lawmakers to show up and get the job done. Yet Liberal politician Josh Turek missed 58% of his votes in the Iowa legislature. Turek skipped a vote helping veterans get homes, another to fund our schools. Turek even skipped a vote allowing law enforcement to use DNA to track down violent felons. Iowans were relying on Josh Turek to do his job. Instead, he skipped town to raise money from liberals in D.C. and California. Even worse, while liberal politician Josh Turek was skipping 58% of his votes, he still collected his full taxpayer-funded paycheck, because liberal politician Josh Turek only shows up for himself. Paid for by SLF PAC, not authorized by any candidate or candidates committee. SLFPAC.org. SLF PAC is responsible for the content of this ad.

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It's KIOA. You know, a lot of people think I only work 4 hours a day. I wish that was the case. Well, jobs that sound easy, but they're pretty hard. Yeah, that's happening tomorrow morning. Luke and Journey will be talking about it at 7:10.

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1: I'm Tony Jones, Des Moines Traffic Control. Very busy drive as you're making your way around the metro. Let's check out 8035 north and eastbound. Very crowded coming up on University. Brakes loose for a while, but by the time you get to 86, it's going to bog down all the way out towards Merle Hay. Remain crowded until you get to about 2nd. South and westbound 8035, sluggish just west of 14th. Now, 235 has been a problem following an earlier accident leaving downtown. Still going to be crowded. This starts before you get to 31st. Making your way out towards 63rd. In the middle of that stretch, you're going to find speeds in the mid-20s. And that's your smile-powered traffic from Dell to Dental of Iowa. For your smile, for your health, for your community.
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3: KCCI Storm Team made forecast. A little bit of sunshine this afternoon for the drive. 56 for a low, and tomorrow another cloudy day. Hopefully we'll see off and on sunshine throughout the afternoon with a high of 70. And then no sunshine on Friday. No, lots of rain, scattered showers with a high of 66.
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The Des Moines Beer Garden's happening this afternoon over at Waterworks Park. 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

0: Des Moines' greatest hits, 93.3. It's KIOA. Are you really good at trivia? Do you know your 80s trivia? Well, you could beat Luke or Jeremy for some great prizes tomorrow morning at 8:10. You take the pick. You can go up against Luke or you can go up against Jeremy for some great prizes. All happening tomorrow morning at 8:10. Also, having fun, a little bickering back and forth. It's all good. Poking fun. Am I the bad guy? At 7:40. It's all happening tomorrow morning. The last start at 5:30 with Luke and Jeremy on 93.3 KIOA.
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1: 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Quick Star's got you covered. 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

It's 33 KIOA. I'm Jimmy Wright. I don't know about walking on sunshine, but for the next couple of days, we may be walking on cloud nine. Yeah, more rain is back into the picture. Here's Katrina and the Waves on 93.3 KIOA.

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Coming up next, Tony Lorino at 7 o'clock. Throwback Nation. Yeah, you could be jamming out to KIOA songs.

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1: We expect our lawmakers to show up and get the job done. Yet Liberal politician Josh Turek missed 58% of his votes in the Iowa legislature. 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Iowans were relying on Josh Turek to do his job. Instead, he skipped town to raise money from liberals in D.C. and California. Even worse, while liberal politician Josh Turek was skipping 58% of his votes, he still collected his full taxpayer-funded paycheck, because liberal politician Josh Turek only shows up for himself. 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

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Yeah, it's a hump day. Happy hump day. 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

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Des Moines' greatest hits, 93.3 KIOA.